0: like it was recognized, but even having to be the third is not a role that he's accustomed to. And is it being, are you being fairly recognized when you're pushed into the third role on that team? I mean, we can question, you know, is LeBron worse than Austin Reeves?
1: I mean,
0: you know, at this age, I think maybe we saw no when it came to the postseason.
1: I mean, look, Amber, when it comes to this kind of stuff, like I usually fall back on the Mad Men meme, which is, this is what the money's for, all right? They pay him handsomely to play basketball for them. And it's not exactly like his 8 years with the Lakers was some kind of dynasty, all right? Five of those 8 years, he either lost in the first round or missed the playoffs entirely, okay? Yes, they won a championship. I'm not even going to do the whole bubble championship thing, all right? He won a championship, and it's a really big deal. But we're not talking about...
0: It justifies the entire eight-year run.
1: Yes, but like we're not talking about, you know, winning championship after championship here, and you have to worship everything about me at every moment.
0: Yeah, but
1: and
0: did by the way, think that, I mean, LeBron didn't go to L.A., you know, not one, not two, not three. Like, he was going to a bad Lakers team when he showed up there in L.A.
1: Right.
0: It's very obvious. He went for reasons that extended well beyond. It wasn't as if LeBron went to L.A. because this is the best place for me to win a champion.
1: All right, but also still, it's the Lakers, okay? It's not like he's built, you know, he didn't go to the Hornets, all right? He went to the Lakers. It's the Lakers. They have a very, very rich history, all right? He hasn't made this franchise. Like, I don't know why it has to be, you have to, like, make sure you are constantly acknowledging how special I am. And by the way, Amber, not a small thing, his son's on the team, and he probably doesn't even belong in the NBA.
0: Right.
1: Like, not a small thing.
0: Right, and that's certainly mentioned over and over again. It's not as if they haven't, and by the way, the guy coaching the team is obviously very much LeBron James's pick as well. So it's not as if the Lakers haven't done anything to concede to LeBron to try to make LeBron happy, but...
1: And I guess that's why I have a hard time believing that. Like, yeah, this stuff is bothering him, really?
0: Well, this McMenamin article does make it sound like he feels like once Luka showed up that the organization was sort of like, all right, like, you know, like, this is Luka's team, like, cool, LeBron, thanks for the good times, and, you know, kind of kept it moving in a lot of ways. I do think that being LeBron and having to take that third role and feeling disrespected and then having a taste of being the number one again and realizing that you can still do it. Now, I'm not suggesting that he could do it for an entire season. I'm not suggesting that him being the number one on his team wins a championship at this point in his career, but I think we all did get the opportunity to see how damn good he still is.
1: Yeah.
0: And having the taste of that there in the postseason for LeBron, I wouldn't be surprised at all if LeBron did feel some type of way like he isn't garnering the respect that he still deserves, even at 41 years old. And if that's the case, to me, the worst thing is when you feel disrespected, right? That's like the easiest way, in my opinion, to become discontent with a job. And that's not basketball. That's life for any of us, right? If you don't feel like you are appreciated, and I'm sure you and I have been there throughout our careers, when you don't feel like you're appreciated where you are, then that's the easiest time to want to leave. And this McMenamin article makes it seem like he doesn't feel appreciated there in Los Angeles.
1: And that's why it's also going to be super interesting what they actually offer him.
0: Well, because, and that's what you said, that's what the money was for, and that's where my mind went. Well, is that what the vet men's for?
1: Like, it's going to be a delicate negotiation, because even if they want to offer him less than, I think, the $50 million that he's making right now, you got to be careful how you present it to him. Because I do think that it is in the Lakers' best interest for LeBron to return to the Lakers next year. Like, LeBron as your number three guy, like, that's incredible. He's still really good. His numbers are still really, really good. I think the Lakers, it is in their best interest for LeBron to return. But you can't go in there offering him, you know, like, the mid-level exception. Like, that's
0: going to feel real disrespectful.
1: That's going to send the negotiation in a really bad place really quick.
0: Yeah. I think that this situation and this Dave McMenamin article, and again, it dropped on ESPN.com yesterday if you want to check it out, this has made me feel like this situation between LeBron and the Lakers is far more complicated than I even realized it was. And it stands to reason that, frankly, it should be, because when you take a back seat like he had to, and he did it as a good soldier, but emotionally, that might have taken a whole different toll on him doing that. And then also getting the opportunity to show, no, no, no, I've still got it. And yet you guys didn't necessarily think I did still got it.
1: Nonetheless, I don't see a scenario where he's not playing for the Lakers next year. I really don't.
0: That's interesting. All right, coming up next here on Amber and Ian Mazzaslo filling it. You can weigh in on your NFL team schedule if you want to hit us up, by the way. 888-SAY-ESPN. It is schedule release day in the NFL. There's also college football news as well right here on ESPN Radio.
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6: The fentanyl arrives in two primary ways. One comes directly from China to individuals who press it into pills in this country. But there is also a tremendous shipment to Mexico that is then shipped across the border.
5: Louise Shelley is a U.S. National Science Foundation-supported researcher whose group has joined the extraordinary efforts of federal, state, and local law enforcement officers on the front lines 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
6: And with a small team, within 2 months, we started disrupting these supply chains because it worked according to this pattern that had already been identified in human trafficking research.
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0: do it. The first one, Nuno, you gave. We have to go back all the way to 1989.
1: Steve Fisher, which ironically on a BS call against PJ Carlissimo.
2: PJ, my guy.
0: Well, he was the coach of Seton Hall for that 1989 championship team, Ramil Robinson and company. Bill Frieder was the coach at Michigan. He's like, I'm good before the tournament. Goes to Arizona State. Steve Fisher's the interim coach. They won it all.
2: Yeah, but again, Craig Berube took over a team that was in dead last place. They had to make a goalie change.
3: The franchise never won.
0: Wait a minute. No. Smalls, the guy quit. Frieder's like, I don't want to be here.
2: Right, but we're talking about a team that was already in a position to be in the tournament. We're talking about taking over a team that's already a playoff team. Craig Berube brought them back from the dead and made a goalie change and put in Jordan Binnington, who we didn't even know about. Hmm. It's the greatest interim head coach bump in the history of sports.
3: Interim head coach bump. Whatever interim head coach takes over for Lane Kiffin when he decides to leave LSU.
4: Wait a second. You are preemptively awarding that the John Tortorella Award for interim coach bump goes to LSU's interim coach when Lane gets bounced.
3: Lane Kiffin's going to the NFL.
2: Where is he going?
3: I don't know. Somewhere. He's going to leave.
0: Wow.
3: Interim coach
0: Candy
3: bump.
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8: 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Number one, refrain. It may seem obvious, but be aware that sexual harassment is any gender-based discrimination or mistreatment. It could even be a single work assignment based on gender. Also, it is illegal to allow harassment even when it's caused by others outside of your business. Number two, train. Have a written policy and know that if you have five or more employees, you must provide prevention training by January 1 of 2021 and every 2 years thereafter. Don't put this off. Number three, investigate claims. If misconduct is reported, the law requires prompt investigation and no retaliation. Failure to investigate is evidence you condone wrongdoing. Also, the new law allows your employee to bring a claim against you for up to 4 years, and if it's a criminal sexual assault, up to 10 years. I'm Attorney Walter Clark. We sue employers who break the law. I don't want to meet you that way. Questions? Call Walter Clark at the Sevens.
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11: How can researchers help disrupt one of the most serious threats facing our nation today? Over the past year, more than 80,000 of our fellow citizens have died from drug overdoses, as deadly drugs like fentanyl have flooded into our cities and towns, falling into the hands of our children, siblings, parents, friends, and neighbors, and leaving devastation in their wake.
12: The fentanyl arrives in two primary ways. One comes directly from China to individuals who press it into pills in this country. But there is also a tremendous shipment to Mexico that is then shipped across the border.
11: Louise Shelley is a U.S. National Science Foundation-supported researcher whose group has joined the extraordinary efforts of federal, state, and local law enforcement officers on the front lines of the nation's fight against drug trafficking by using their expertise in international criminal enterprises to help law enforcement efforts in dismantling the criminal organizations that threaten American communities.
12: And with a small team, within 2 months, we started disrupting these supply chains because it worked according to this pattern that had already been identified in human trafficking research.
11: The ingenuity of the American people is being put on display as bold policy

policy actions combine with the creativity and dedication of law enforcement professionals to combat this evolving threat of drug trafficking and protect American lives. Learn more about this research in NSF's Discovery Files podcast, Fentanyl and Illicit Trafficking.

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5: How can researchers help disrupt one of the most serious threats facing our nation today? Over the past year, more than 80,000 of our fellow citizens have died from drug overdoses, as deadly drugs like fentanyl have flooded into our cities and towns, falling into the hands of our children, siblings, parents, friends, and neighbors, and leaving devastation in their wake.
6: The fentanyl arrives in two primary ways. One comes directly from China to individuals who press it into pills in this country. But there is also a tremendous shipment to Mexico that is then shipped across the border.
5: Louise Shelley is a U.S. National Science Foundation-supported researcher whose group has joined the extraordinary efforts of federal, state, and local law enforcement officers on the front lines of the nation's fight against drug trafficking by using their expertise in international criminal enterprises to help law enforcement efforts in dismantling the criminal organizations that threaten American communities.
6: And with a small team, within 2 months, we started disrupting these supply chains because it worked according to this pattern that had already been identified in human trafficking research.
5: The ingenuity of the American people is being put on display as bold policy actions combine with the creativity and dedication of law enforcement professionals to combat this evolving threat of drug trafficking and protect American lives. Learn more about this research in NSF's Discovery Files podcast, Fentanyl and Illicit Trafficking.
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10: 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What you're experiencing is actually normal. 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
2: How can researchers help disrupt one of the most serious threats facing our nation today? Over the past year, more than 80,000 of our fellow citizens have died from drug overdoses, as deadly drugs like fentanyl have flooded into our cities and towns, falling into the hands of our children, siblings, parents, friends, and neighbors, and leaving devastation in their wake.
3: The fentanyl arrives in two primary ways. One comes directly from China to individuals who press it into pills in this country. But there is also a tremendous shipment to Mexico that is then shipped across the border.
2: Louise Shelley is a U.S. National Science Foundation-supported researcher whose group has joined the extraordinary efforts of federal, state, and local law enforcement officers on the front lines of the nation's fight against drug trafficking by using their expertise in international criminal enterprises to help law enforcement efforts in dismantling the criminal organizations that threaten American communities.
3: And with a small team, within 2 months, we started disrupting these supply chains because it worked according to this pattern that had already been identified in human trafficking research.
2: The ingenuity of the American people is being put on display as bold policy actions combine with the creativity and dedication of law enforcement professionals to combat this evolving threat of drug trafficking and protect American lives. Learn more about this research in NSF's Discovery Files podcast, Fentanyl and Illicit Trafficking.
4: Here's how Doug McMillon became CEO of the world's biggest company at age 47. I'm Jeff Colvin of Fortune Magazine with the Fortune Business Update. McMillon has just retired as CEO of Walmart. He started working at Walmart at age 17, working in warehouses in the summer. He went to college and business school, continuing to work for Walmart when he could. He says one reason he got the opportunities he got was that he'd raise his hand when his boss was out of town. If he sat in running a meeting and didn't know the answer of a question, he'd say, "I don't know, but I'll find out fast and get back to you." He says he became a low-risk promotion because people had already seen him do the job. But he says, don't spend too much of your time trying to get promoted. The next job doesn't come if you don't do the one you've got well. I'm Jeff Colvin.
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8: 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We're going that run.
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4: 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Over the past year, more than 80,000 of our fellow citizens have died from drug overdoses, as deadly drugs like fentanyl have flooded into our cities and towns, falling into the hands of our children, siblings, parents, friends, and neighbors, and leaving devastation in their wake.
5: The fentanyl arrives in two primary ways. One comes directly from China to individuals who press it into pills in this country. But there is also a tremendous shipment to Mexico that is then shipped across the border.
4: Louise Shelley is a U.S. National Science Foundation-supported researcher whose group has joined the extraordinary efforts of federal, state, and local law enforcement officers on the front lines of the nation's fight against drug trafficking by using their expertise in international criminal enterprises to help law enforcement efforts in dismantling the criminal organizations that threaten American communities.
5: And with a small team, within 2 months, we started disrupting these supply chains because it worked according to this pattern that had already been identified in human trafficking research.
4: The ingenuity of the American people is being put on display as bold policy actions combine with the creativity and dedication of law enforcement professionals to combat this evolving threat of drug trafficking and protect American lives. Learn more about this research in NSF's Discovery Files podcast, Fentanyl and Illicit Trafficking.
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0: the Puerto Rico song, and Bubba said no.
1: I'm gonna try to get it for the end of the segment.
0: Bubba said no. But Bubba's been bringing the heat.
2: No one said anything to me.
0: He's been bringing the heat all day.
2: No one mentioned that to
3: play,
2: me.
3: He's gonna play it in three to four business days after the request.
0: You've been a 9.8 out of 10.
1: Randy, here's the thing.
0: Yeah,
1: I'm gonna try to get it, but I'm gonna need my screen. So you got story unlocked or what?
0: I really don't. I've been super dialed into Miles Turner.
1: No, there's some quotes you need to read.
0: There's some quotes that
1: you know what?
0: Get
1: next week, bottom. Next week, you guys are together.
2: Three to four business.
1: We'll get the Puerto Rico song in next week.
0: That's all I ask. Yep. Just once. He's David Dennis Jr. I'm Randy Scott. It's ESPN Radio on the ESPN app, SiriusXM Channel 80. Not watch ESPN today because we're giving way to the PGA Championship down there in Pennsylvania. They haven't held one there since it's been like 64 years, and the scores are reflecting why. It's a tough little track. 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I haven't given much thought to Miles Turner. I would say a forgetful year in Milwaukee, kind of a forgetful season for the Bucks. Between the lines, there's plenty of intrigue surrounding Giannis Antetokounmpo and where he goes and where he plays potentially next year. But this was a basketball team that had Doc Rivers as a head coach, and Miles Turner was on a podcast with Brianna Stewart, the Game Recognized Game Pod, and he did not mince words about his now former coach, Doc Rivers. Talked about an environment where rules were nothing but a careless whisper. They were barely enforced. On fines and accountability, Doc Rivers, quote, didn't fine anybody ever, close quote. On the overall culture, quote, guys were late all the time. Again, this is Miles Turner. Guys were showing up to film whenever they wanted to show up. Guys were missing meetings. It was one of the craziest things I personally ever experienced. This is a man who is very much into Legos, by the way. So, like, this situation with Doc Rivers is the craziest
2: thing. What's
0: that
2: supposed to mean?
0: That he's ever experienced. I'm just saying you probably see some interesting stuff in the Legoverse. True or false?
1: True.
0: I would say. Do you do adult Legos, Bubba?
2: I haven't played with Legos in quite a while.
0: They're expensive.
1: They're very expensive.
2: They're quite in-depth and...
0: Yeah.
2: Yeah, serious.
1: But you know the ones that are worth it, even though they're expensive?
0: Mm.
1: The Disney ones. Ones are so good.
0: Which, like, what all do they have? Like,
1: any Disney one you could pay top dollar for. Like, Star Wars, like any Marvel, like anything Disney is perfect.
3: Especially if you go to the Lego store in Disney Springs.
1: Ooh, great place.
3: In Orlando. Summertime's coming. Everybody, get your tickets to Disney World.
0: There's a line out there.
3: Go to Disney Springs.
0: That Lego store has a line. It's that popular. You're right. It's one of the best Lego stores I've ever been to. My kids all went through Lego phases. But the adult ones are like, you know, it's like, hey, what's that, Wrigley Field? And you're like, yeah. You're like, oh, how many pieces is it? Like, oh, 30,000? I was hoping it was 30,000.
2: You could play a real game in there.
1: There's a Lord of the Rings one I saw that's $600.
0: LOTR.
1: Yeah.
0: How many pieces?
1: It's going to be a lot of pieces, but I'm not sure how much.
0: Is anybody here a massive Star Wars fan? Or a big Star Wars fan?
2: I've never seen one.
3: Biggest Star Wars. What?
1: Liam Chapman, our boss, he's a big Star Wars fan.
0: I have, Liam, I don't even mean for this to be sucking up. I would offer it to David if I ever saw him. We never see each other. I have a Star Wars Lego set that they gave us probably when The Mandalorian first came on TV, I want to say.
3: Oh, perks.
0: On Disney Plus. Yeah. On Disney Plus. Unopened. My kids are uninterested. I have it. If you or your kids... I don't want it to go to waste. I'm not going to sell it. It's just going to like move with me from house to house, probably until I die. I don't throw anything away, so I'd like to give it to somebody who would put it together. But neither here nor there. There's a bite about Giannis.
3: I'd resell it on eBay if that.
0: There's a bite about Giannis specifically, and he called it an easy answer because he was asked who was the most often late, and he's like, Giannis. Giannis is going to show up whenever he wants, really. Once I saw it was going down, I was like, hey, man, shoot. More power to you. They ain't going to find you. Shoot. Do what you do. I think you can get away with a player's coach, David, right? I think you can get away with the coaches a little bit easier on the guys. I don't know that you can get away with an NBA superstar playing for a player's coach, losing team, taking advantage of the lack of rules. Is that a winnable culture here in 2026?
3: When you're not winning. When you're not winning, you can't do it. Like, I think that's the problem. I think this speaks to the overall... just really two ships in the night kind of feeling that you had with Giannis and his Bucks team. Like, he was doing his thing.
0: Yeah.
3: Bucks were doing their thing. They seemed to be passive aggressive, Cold War thing going on, and I think Miles Turner's feeling how the rest of us are feeling. He wants it to be over, and I think it will be, and I'm glad that we can move on.
0: I mean, when you're Miles Turner and you come there on a free agent contract, you think, hey, I'm going to play with one of the hardest working guys in the league in Giannis. I'm going to play for a coach who has a ring. Like, you, maybe there's a part of you that feels a little fooled, right? A little hoodwinked, a little bamboozled. And I'm not saying that the checks don't still cash. I'm sure he's still getting plenty of those high-end Lego sets. But now the entire landscape of the franchise has changed, you know, right? Because you're still there. Giannis is absolutely on his way out. And who knows? Maybe a better structure under Doc Rivers could have kept him. I'm not trying to heap more.
3: He should have known, but Miles Turner should have known better.
0: Yeah, okay.
3: You know where you're going. They weren't going to compete.
0: All right, David Dennis Jr. and I'll be back. This is ESPN Radio and the ESPN app. Up next on ESPN Radio, The Rich Eisen Show.
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7: If you are an employee, what are the three things you should know about sexual harassment? Number one, sexual harassment is any offensive or abusive conduct at work. It's against the law because it creates a hostile work environment. Number two, so what should you do? Obviously, if it's a physical assault, report it to the police. But understand that any gender-based discrimination or mistreatment is against the law, and your employer must respond to reports of sexual harassment immediately. So, number three, report the harassment. Not just with a comment to someone, but report it to a supervisor and see that the report is followed with something in writing. The report is so important because if you don't report the misconduct, it just didn't happen. And you're encouraging more harassment. But if you do report the harassment and there's any retaliation, you are protected by law and you have a case. Don't encourage abusive conduct at work by looking the other way. 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
10: How can researchers help disrupt one of the most serious threats facing our nation today? 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
11: The fentanyl arrives in two primary ways. One comes directly from China to individuals who press it into pills in this country. But there is also a tremendous shipment to Mexico that is then shipped across the border.
10: Louis Shelley is a U.S. National Science Foundation-supported researcher whose group has joined the extraordinary efforts of federal, state, and local law enforcement officers on the front lines of the nation's fight against drug trafficking by using their expertise in international criminal enterprises to help law enforcement efforts in dismantling the criminal organizations that threaten American communities.
11: And with a small team, within 2 months, we started disrupting these supply chains because it worked according to this pattern that had already been identified in human trafficking research.
10: The ingenuity of the American people is being put on display as bold policy actions combine with the creativity and dedication of law enforcement professionals to combat this evolving threat of drug trafficking and protect American lives. Learn more about this research in NSF's Discovery Files podcast, Fentanyl and Illicit Trafficking.
12: At Johns Hopkins, I'm Elizabeth Tracy.
13: Everyone has trouble at times falling asleep or staying asleep, but when does that become the diagnosis of insomnia? Sleep expert Charlene Gamaldo at Johns Hopkins offers a few metrics.
14: How much time is it expected that you should take to fall asleep at night? It should be 30 minutes. If it's more than 30 minutes, that's potentially a problem. If it's less than 5 minutes, it's potentially a problem. Because if it's less than 5 minutes, you're so sleep deprived, you're just crashing. And that's going to impact the natural cycle and architecture. How they're functioning during the day. Are they keeping a regular routine, sleep schedule, routine in terms of how they prepare to sleep?
13: Gamaldo says making the diagnosis is very individualized and requires a careful inventory of habits, life events, and other conditions. She says a sleep study may be needed, and the good news is this can often be done at home.
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16: 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Today's guests, Chiefs head coach Andy Reid, Golf Channel analyst Brandel Chamblee, senior NBA writer for The Athletic, Joe Varden, NFL VP of Broadcast Planning, Mike North. And now, filling in for Rich, it's

0: your building or is a phone call away who watches what you do, that's what his role is to be able to listen, be a sounding board, and it's part of the family atmosphere, right? It's all a family now. Like, I think before it was always one guy makes decisions. Now it's like, hey, we all can make a decision. We all can agree on what's next. And I will tell you this. I'm knocking on, oh my God, I got to find some wood here. All right, I found some wood over here.
1: Color, knock on wood, because you're Raider Nation.
0: Knock on the head. Yeah. But this has been a fairly smooth offseason for the Raiders. Mm-hmm. Now, I know a lot of people brought the Max Crosby stuff up, right? We saw it in all the release videos. But even still, in years past, that would derail an offseason for the Raiders or even any other team. And yet it was handled smoothly, handled with grace. Max is a Raider. He'll always be a Raider. And I hope he stays a Raider. But that situation was handled. Offseason was handled perfectly in terms of the free agents. The draft was handled perfectly. We all know who Fernando was going to be the number one overall pick. We all knew. But they respect the process. They did the work. And they treated it like they were supposed to treat it. And they picked the best player in the draft and the guy who fits what they need to do in order to be at the best in their organization. So kudos and shout out to the guys in the silver and black. And we'll see what it looks like. But if you're asking when Fernando's playing, I don't know. Come back to me in about a couple months. How about that? But TJ, you said we got some standout players need to break through.
1: Oh, yeah.
0: Yeah, we may get to that coming up next here on the Rich Eisen Show.
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14: How can researchers help disrupt one of the most serious threats facing our nation today? Over the past year, more than 80,000 of our fellow citizens have died from drug overdoses, as deadly drugs like fentanyl have flooded into our cities and towns, falling into the hands of our children, siblings, parents, friends, and neighbors, and leaving devastation in their wake.
15: The fentanyl arrives in two primary ways. One comes directly from China to individuals who press it into pills in this country. But there is also a tremendous shipment to Mexico that is then shipped across the border.
14: Louise Shelley is a U.S. National Science Foundation-supported researcher whose group has joined the extraordinary efforts of federal, state, and local law enforcement

0: officers on the front lines of the nation's fight against drug trafficking by using their expertise in international criminal enterprises to help law enforcement efforts in dismantling the criminal organizations that threaten American communities.
1: And with a small team, within 2 months, we started disrupting these supply chains because it worked according to this pattern that had already been identified in human trafficking research.
0: The ingenuity of the American people is being put on display as bold policy actions combine with the creativity and dedication of law enforcement professionals to combat this evolving threat of drug trafficking and protect American lives. Learn more about this research in NSF's Discovery Files podcast, Fentanyl and Illicit Trafficking.
2: Job seekers over 40 years of age may face the toughest road of all in their search. The bias against older workers has long been an obstacle, but the pivot today to AI and other new technologies are making it harder still. Older workers can improve their chances of success in at least three ways. One, on resumes, provide only your most recent 10 to 15 years of experience and remove graduation years to avoid age screening by AI tools that have been trained to treat age as an affliction. Two, warm introductions now account for 40% of new hires. So reconnect with your network. It's your fast track past the algorithms. And introductions encourage employers to look past your age to your actual skills and the value you can bring. Third, older workers, in fact, are far often more tech savvy than younger hiring managers might assume. So stress your proficiency with relevant tech like industry-specific software. It should help lead to your next job.

0: we have, but that's what it's going to be now. Fernando Mendoza, Kirk Cousins be a must-see TV throughout this summer when we get to the NFL and training camps, which will be opening up next. But I'll be in Vegas a couple weeks. We got the mandatory mini camp. We'll have a little fun with that because I'm looking for...
1: Stay hydrated, my brother.
0: I'm staying hydrated, but I'm looking for breakout players for 2026, TJ.
1: Yeah, you know, this morning I text you. You know, yeah. We have a little thing we do like on this day, you know, different things that have happened on this day, National Blah, Blah, Blah Day. And I noticed today National Break the Glass Ceiling Day.
0: So yeah.
1: I text you this morning and I was like, well, you know, there's got to be some players you got your eye on that you expect to take that next step to break that glass ceiling to just become Pro Bowlers, you know, superstars this year. So I want to put you on the spot, man, but I'm putting you on the spot.
0: Put me on the spot. I got a couple of guys that just, to me, right off the top, on the mind. Number one.
1: Well, you're going to start with one.
0: Not number one. Okay, you want to go five?
1: Well, not just whatever.
0: This is a list. Yeah, it's a list.
1: Disgusting.
0: Oh,
1: disgusting.
0: Like,
1: I just said disgusting.
2: You're in charge.
0: Disgusting. Not him. Yes. All right, here you go.
1: You be quiet over there.
0: Quick list, right? Speaking of my theme of silver and black today, Ashton Jeanty has to be on that list.
1: Woo!
0: He has to be.
1: Yes.
0: Breakthrough, right? Because remember last year, you can't take a running back at six. That's too high. Mm-hmm. That's too high. But all of a sudden, we're taking Jeremiah Love at three. He's like, oh, that's the best pick. Like how quickly things change in the NFL. So I like Ashton Jeanty on that list.
1: You had that whole thing about his stance last year. What was that all about?
0: The guy who told him to change it is no longer there. You know what I mean? So let's just go with that.
1: All right, so Ashton Jeanty.
0: You know who my next one is?
1: Who's that?
0: Because I saw the growth of this receiver last year. Okay? They traded away DK. And we saw Jaxon Smith-Njigba do what? Take off.
1: Oh, man, he blew up.
0: Okay. The Tampa Bay Buccaneers let Mike Evans walk in free agency. So, to me, that means it's going to be a breakthrough for Emeka Ibuka.
1: Okay.
0: That's going to be my guy. Okay. I think that he takes off.
1: He had a sensational start to this season last year. Then
0: yes.
1: Well, I don't know what happened, Kirk. It fell off a little bit.
0: But he will be the number one guy. And I think this was now that opportunity for him. For some reason, I don't know if he's a breakthrough or breaking the glass, but I just feel like under John Harbaugh's tutelage, okay, as the head coach over in New York, Jackson Dart, this is a breakthrough for him.
1: Okay.
0: I think he's learning right now what he can do and can't do. He's on my breakthrough list.
1: Jackson Dart. He's got to stay healthy, obviously.
0: Yeah, I just like the E-man, the nickname, Nick Emanuori. Breakthrough.
1: Okay.
0: Okay. And
1: he got that ring.
0: I do. He got the ring. And Number five. It's not no list in any order, but I really believe Brian Daboll is going to get Cam Ward playing at a super high level, which he did last year too. At the end of the season,
1: number one draft pick. He's got a lot.
0: But he's a little talked about number one draft pick.
1: That's true.
0: And I think this year is his breakthrough where we can now put him in the conversation with some of the good young quarterbacks in the National Football League. So these are my young breakthrough guys that I love. Cam Ward, Emanuori, Ibuka, Ashton Jeanty. Hey, they got it going this year. 2026, my breakthrough guys. Empower.
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12: 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But there is also a tremendous shipment to Mexico that is then shipped across the border.
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11: The ingenuity of the American people is being put on display as bold policy actions combine with the creativity and dedication of law enforcement professionals to combat this evolving threat of drug trafficking and protect American lives. 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

0: I'm Ed Benkin. The second round of the NBA playoffs could end tonight with two more teams looking to advance. The Cavaliers will be home to face the Pistons, holding a 3-2 lead after winning the last three games of the series. Donovan Mitchell talked about what changed during games 3 through 5 to turn the series around.
1: I'm just a mental fortitude. Being

0: ask your attorney. I'm Attorney Walter Clark. 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
1: How can researchers help disrupt one of the most serious threats facing our nation today? Over the past year, more than 80,000 of our fellow citizens have died from drug overdoses, as deadly drugs like fentanyl have flooded into our cities and towns, falling into the hands of our children, siblings, parents, friends, and neighbors, and leaving devastation in their wake.
2: The fentanyl arrives in two primary ways. One comes directly from China to individuals who press it into pills in this country. But there is also a tremendous shipment to Mexico that is then shipped across the border.
1: Louise Shelley is a U.S. National Science Foundation supported researcher whose group has joined the extraordinary efforts of federal, state, and local law enforcement officers on the front lines of the nation's fight against drug trafficking by using their expertise in international criminal enterprises to help law enforcement efforts in dismantling the criminal organizations that threaten American communities.
2: And with a small team, within 2 months, we started disrupting these supply chains because it worked according to this pattern that had already been identified in human trafficking research.
1: The ingenuity of the American people is being put on display as bold policy actions combine with the creativity and dedication of law enforcement professionals to combat this evolving threat of drug trafficking and protect American lives. Learn more about this research in NSF's Discovery Files podcast, Fentanyl and Illicit Trafficking.
3: 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A new Bankrate analysis found that median earners can only afford one out of every four homes on the market. Home prices soared during the pandemic, followed by the steepest rise in mortgage rates in decades. Lack of inventory remains a problem as well. 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A prospective homebuyer's income would need to top $200,000 to afford the median-priced home in Seattle, San Francisco, and New York. 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
4: At Johns Hopkins, I'm Elizabeth Tracy.
5: Apple Watches and other electronic self-monitoring tools may up the risk that you might think you have insomnia when you don't. That's according to Charlene Gamaldo, a sleep expert at Johns Hopkins.
6: All of our devices and great from one standpoint, it's showing that we're having recognition of sleep. However, it runs the risk now that we've seen of the quantified self. That's when people are taking all of this data and without clinical context are now getting anxious. 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There is now an official diagnosis called orthosomnia for this. That's why it's so important to reassure people. Don't feel like it was great until my Fitbit told me I have insomnia.
5: Gamaldo says there's no harm in checking in with a healthcare provider who can help you put the data into the context of your habits. At Johns Hopkins, I'm Elizabeth Tracy.
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0: And you're not by yourself on a Love Friday. Freddie and Harry, presented by Progressive Insurance. He is Harry Douglas. I'm Freddie Coleman on Sirius XM Channel 80, as well as tune in and tell that smart speaker to play ESPN Radio. You've seen your team's schedule that came out yesterday. How many games do you believe your NFL team is going to win? One of our favorites is Caitlin Warwick in the socials at Coleman ESPN and at HDouglas83. She says, I'm not sure how many games my Bears will win, but enough to make Love Friday into Love Sunday when we're playing on Valentine's Day. The Super Bowl shuffle will be transitioning into the Cupid shuffle. To the left, to the left, to the left, to the left, to the right, to the right, to the right, to the right. That's how Caitlin feels Friday about her Chicago Bears, HD.
1: Well, also, I'm here to tell everyone that's listening to Freddie Harry right now, you don't need no blue demon when you got a five-hour energy.
0: That's enough of a demon.
1: Put that demon down and get that five-hour energy. It'll take care of everything that you need. Boost you right on up. Have you sitting there strong.
0: This Love Friday PSA brought to you by the Blue Demon himself, Harry Douglas, 888-729-3776. Norris in the great state of Georgia, Harry's home state, my mother's home state. Norris, give us your NFL team and how many games you believe they're going to win this season.
2: Man, the Pittsburgh Steelers, they ain't going to win but three games the whole entire year.
0: Three?
2: They got a peg-leg quarterback. It's going to be a miserable year. But this is my team. This is what I got to live with. Wow. But I have to say, fellas, they messed up when they let Big Ben stick around too long. And they should have. Who was it? Claypool? You remember that year he came out?
0: Oh, yeah. Mm-hmm. And the wide receiver. Oh, yeah.
2: Claypool, more like it. But anyway, if you look three or four picks down below him, who was sitting there?
1: I can't remember. You got to tell us.
2: The quarterback right now for the Philadelphia Eagles.
0: Oh, Jalen Hurts. He's still bitter, Norris. Oh,
1: like Drake says in his new album, it hurts like Philly Eagles.
0: Well, he went in on everybody based on what you're telling me.
1: Yes, he did.
0: Someone was in their feelings, but then again, Drake is usually always in his feelings one way or the other.
1: I'm okay with that, Drake.
0: Yeah, he has no choice. He better be in his feelings. This way, Kendrick Lamar, that stench can go away. We go to the great white north of Canada. That is the home of Kevin. Kevin, give us your NFL team. How many games do you believe they're going to win this season? Go ahead,
3: hey
0: Kevin.
3: Hey, guys. Thanks for taking my call.
0: Sure.
3: Yeah. Well, I think it's going to be, I think we're going to have 13 wins, but I really want to send out some love to the Patriots fans. I mean, the NFL did them no justice in scheduling them for the first game, so not only did they get their butts whooped in the Super Bowl, but now they got to come to Seattle and watch that banner go up and then get their rear ends handed to them again.
1: But I'm going to play devil's advocate.
0: Go ahead.
1: If New England can go on the road the night that that banner goes up in front of the 12s and win week one, that's the start that you want if you're Mike Vrabel, especially with a young quarterback in Drake May who's looking to build off of what he was able to do in his second season and be an MVP candidate, fell second in the voting only to Matthew Stafford. If you can go on the road and beat Seattle on their home turf to start the year off, that's the kind of start you want.
0: Sideline Mike in Atlanta. Like HD, you're Atlanta Falcons fan. HD believes his Falcons are going to be winning a 12-game season this year. Sideline Mike, what about you?
4: Oh, gentlemen, good afternoon. I left the Falcons in 1981 when we lost a 27-10 lead to the Dallas Cowboys.
0: That's right.
4: Robert Pennywell knocked Roger Staubach crackers that day, and that's when everybody found out who Danny White was. Okay? Now, Harry.
0: Make it quick.
4: Baby. It ain't going to work, baby. We got five. I can see five wins. You letting that little boy from Carolina come in here the last two times and throw for 700 yards.
1: That's wow. Enough from you, sideline.
0: Keep weighing in. 888-729-3776. How many NFL games do you believe your team is going to win? And who will save their team's season more? Cade for the Pistons or Ant-Man for the Timberwolves? This is Freddie and Harry.
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13: How can researchers help disrupt one of the most serious threats facing our nation today? Over the past year, more than 80,000 of our fellow citizens have died from drug overdoses, as deadly drugs like fentanyl have flooded into our cities and towns, falling into the hands of our children, siblings, parents, friends, and neighbors, and leaving devastation in their wake.
14: The fentanyl arrives in 2 primary ways. One comes directly from China to individuals who press it into pills in this country. But there is also a tremendous shipment to Mexico that is then shipped across the border.
13: Louise Shelley is a U.S. National Science Foundation-supported researcher whose group has joined the extraordinary efforts of federal, state, and local law enforcement officers on the front lines of the nation's fight against drug trafficking by using their expertise in international criminal enterprises to help law enforcement efforts in dismantling the criminal organizations that threaten American communities.
14: And with a small team, within 2 months, we started disrupting these supply chains because it worked according to this pattern that had already been identified in human trafficking research.
13: The ingenuity of the American people is being put on display as bold policy actions combine with the creativity and dedication of law enforcement professionals to combat this evolving threat of drug trafficking and protect American lives. Learn more about this research in NSF's Discovery Files podcast, Fentanyl and Illicit Trafficking.
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0: I'm Ed Bank, and we start with the NBA in 2 games involving teams facing elimination. One of them, the Detroit Pistons. They will visit Cleveland down 3-2. ESPN Radio's Justin Tinsley says Cade Cunningham needs help if the Pistons are able to survive tonight.
18: The thing that really troubles me about

0: using their expertise in international criminal enterprises to help law enforcement efforts in dismantling the criminal organizations that threaten American communities.
1: And with a small team, within 2 months, we started disrupting these supply chains because it worked according to this pattern that had already been identified in human trafficking research.
0: The ingenuity of the American people is being put on display as bold policy actions combine with the creativity and dedication of law enforcement professionals to combat this evolving threat of drug trafficking and protect American lives. Learn more about this research in NSF's Discovery Files podcast, Fentanyl and Illicit Trafficking.
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0: in terms of points is 27.5 on DraftKings. You think it'll go over under in this pivotal game six? Actually, what is it? Stave, Shannon?
1: Stave.
0: As he looks to stave off elimination.
1: I'm going over. In order for the Detroit Pistons to force a game seven back on their home turf because they're the number one seed in the Eastern Conference, Cade Cunningham is going to have to score 35+. So I'm going over.
2: I'm going under at 27 because I don't think the Cleveland Cavaliers are going to let him do it. We saw exactly how they employed that strategy in the fourth quarter and overtime. They loaded up with double teams and blitzed them on the pick and rolls. They're going to have somebody else beat them. I think he gets to 27, but no more than that.
0: All right, Freddie. So if he goes under this 27.5 total, somebody has to score. Is it Jalen Duren? Mm-mm. Or, look, we're trying to make the people money here. So I saw this line on Paul Reed over under 6.5 points in this one. He's gone double digits in the last three. What do you think?
2: I'm going to say under. I think Superman's going to have to go back into the phone booth. I think Jalen Duren is going to score a little bit more. I think Isaiah Stewart will score a little bit more.
0: No, this is Paul Reed.
2: I understand that. I that's what I'm saying. I think he's going to be under.
0: Ugh.
2: Yeah, I don't think he's going to score more than 6.5.
0: I didn't find a gem. Freddie,
2: you
0: did?
2: No, no, you found a gem. I'm just a gem stealer.
0: Oh, didn't recognize your game, Freddie Colby.
1: Do you hear the deepness in his voice? No Friday.
2: It's going under.
1: I'm going over, E. I think if this is a close game down the stretch, Paul Reed is going to be in the ballgame again. Especially with Detroit playing with their backs against the wall, it being a must-win. There's no tomorrow if they don't win this ballgame. So I'm going over. Paul Reed is going to show you exactly what he's made of.
0: All right, we look at the elimination game here for James Harden, the beard, the system, if you will. Will he have a double-double? It's plus 441 on DraftKings. What do you think, Harry?
1: No. The reason why I say that, I don't believe he's going to have double-digit assists because, oh, no, wait a minute. They're at home. The answer is yes. Role players play better at home. I'm going with yes. He will have a double-double tonight.
2: He'll come close. I don't think have a double-double. I don't think have 30. I could see 26, 8 assists, a couple of steals. I don't think he'll turn over the ball as much because I think other people continue to step up. Evan Mobley has gotten better and better and better as this season, as this series has gone along. Max Strus won't go 6 or 8 from the field, but he's going to knock down some timely shots. So I don't think he'll get that double-double, but he'll come pretty close.
0: And his points total, I believe, is 23.5, Ray. So if you like him to get 26, you can go over there. All right, let's go to the other game tonight. Anthony Edwards over under 26.5 points against the Spurs. What do you think here?
2: In the words of the great Ian Fitzsimmons from Amber and Ian, Monday through Friday on ESPN Radio, 7 p.m. to 10 p.m. Eastern Time, over. Bet till your hands bleed on the down south Georgia boy. He's getting at least 30 tonight. You know why? Because it's going to be very, very necessary for him to get 30, not knowing who else is going to step up. If they can't step up, he may wind up getting 40 because they're going to need every bit of that to try to find a way to game 7 on Sunday.
1: Yeah, I'm going over as well. He's a superstar player for a reason. He feels some type of way about that game 5 loss. He's not going to allow Minnesota to go home tonight. Remember last year he said when he lost the Western Conference Finals, oh, we're going to be back there. So, Ant-Man, you got to win tonight's game to try to keep your promise. He's going over.
2: Yeah, he didn't bank on Victor Wembanyama being in there, though.
0: Well, that's the thing. The other side, you have Wemby. His number on blocks tonight, over under 3.5, Harry. What do you think for Wemby in terms of blocks?
1: Beat it to the beatbox. I'm going over.
2: Yeah, he's getting 5.
1: Stretch Armstrong going nuclear tonight.
2: Yeah, he'll get at least 5. I'm with HD. I'll take the over, too.
0: All right, fellas, another special E-Dog moment here. I'm going to bring up the MVP. Shout out to Ronda Rousey, pioneer in the sport of mixed martial arts. She's returning to a ring. It's not an octagon. It's a ring. It's MVP
2: like
0: promotions.
2: Boxing.
0: Like boxing, but it's MMA. It's the first MMA promotion that MVP's putting on. It's on Netflix.
2: Okay.
0: So Ronda Rousey, Nate Diaz, I'm sure you heard of him.
2: Sure.
0: Francis Ngannou, also fighting on this card. That's a three-way play, three-way parlay at plus 236 on DraftKings.
2: Look at you. E-Talk, MVP for the week. Mm-hmm. He's going to want that award again next week based on what he's been able to do so far.
0: I'm the real MVP, Jake Paul.
2: He's Harry Douglas and Freddie Coleman. It's Love Friday, Freddie and Harry. Which player needs to reach the Super Bowl most in 2026? This is ESPN Radio.
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6: How can researchers help disrupt one of the most serious threats facing our nation today? Over the past year, more than 80,000 of our fellow citizens have died from drug overdoses, as deadly drugs like fentanyl have flooded into our cities and towns, falling into the hands of our children, siblings, parents, friends, and neighbors, and leaving devastation in their wake.
7: The fentanyl arrives in two primary ways. One comes directly from China to individuals who press it into pills in this country. But there is also a tremendous shipment to Mexico that is then shipped across the border.
6: Louise Shelley is a U.S. National Science Foundation-supported researcher whose group has joined the extraordinary efforts of federal, state, and local law enforcement officers on the front lines of the nation's fight against drug trafficking by using their expertise in international criminal enterprises to help law enforcement efforts in dismantling the criminal organizations that threaten American communities.
7: And with a small team, within 2 months, we started disrupting these supply chains because it worked according to this pattern that had already been identified in human trafficking research.
6: The ingenuity of the American people is being put on display as bold policy actions combine with the creativity and dedication of law enforcement professionals to combat this evolving threat of drug trafficking and protect American lives. Learn more about this research in NSF's Discovery Files podcast, Fentanyl and Illicit Trafficking.
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13: I'm Ed Benkin. First up, the NBA in two games with teams facing elimination tonight in round two. First up, the Pistons at the Cavaliers with Cleveland up 3-2. James Harden has come up big over the past few games for the Cavs, and ESPN Kendrick Perkins has noticed the difference.
14: The thing that I've witnessed with James is that he's been more of a prolific scorer, looking to get buckets more so than trying to be a facilitator.
13: That'll be followed by the Spurs and the Timberwolves, with Minnesota trying to stay alive down 3-2. Both games can be heard on ESPN Radio, with our coverage getting underway in about 90 minutes. at the PGA Championship. Aldrich Potgieter has had the lead throughout most of the day. He is on hole 16, still in the lead at 5-under. Alex Smalley's in the clubhouse. He is at 4-under. Four other golfers are at 3-under after two rounds. In baseball, Yankees pitcher Max Fried will be placed on the 15-day injured list. He's dealing with a bone bruise in his left elbow. His teammates are getting set for Subway Series action. Yankees Mets tonight, as well as Cubs and White Sox.
11: Hey, it's Evan Cohen. Coming up Monday, the Knicks and Thunder have been waiting for their next opponents. I'll tell you just how concerned they should be about rust. It's on Sportsmanlike, 6 a.m. Eastern, right here on ESPN Radio, ESPN 2, and ESPN U.
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16: I got a question for y'all, man. What does Rudy Gobert, eclairs, macaroons, and croissants have in common?
2: What's that?
16: They all French baked goods, man. Get that guy out of here. That kid is cooking that man. I'm telling you, that boy got Rudy Gobert in the locker room talking about soccer. I don't know what's going on out here.
15: This is Freddie and Harry.

0: ingenuity of the American people is being put on display as bold policy actions combine with the creativity and dedication of law enforcement professionals to combat this evolving threat of drug trafficking and protect American lives. Learn more about this research in NSF's Discovery Files podcast, Fentanyl and Illicit Trafficking.
1: Learn a language your way. This is Soundbites, and I'm Alan Davidson. There's no one foolproof way to learn a second language, because everybody's different and has their own way of learning. It's a good idea to do your homework first. 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Then consider how much time you can devote to the lessons. Duolingo and Babbel are both great if you like to dip in and out for a few minutes at a time, and if you can stick to doing it. But if you like to learn by doing, it may be time to consider BUSU, B-U-S-U-U. It puts you in direct contact with native speakers who are there to guide you and correct your mistakes as you go along. But however you learn a language, enjoy it. With Soundbites, I'm Alan Davidson for CBS News.
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0: first time since the Golden State Warriors. Take a deep breath, Freddie. You're going to need it.
1: Why?
0: Trying to repeat for the very first time since the Golden State Warriors.
1: Okay.
0: When it comes to championship DNA, they know how to handle any and everything, in my opinion.
1: Why do I need to take a deep breath?
0: So I'm not worried about the Oklahoma City Thunder. When it comes to the New York Knicks, I don't know if they understand how to handle this. All this time off that they have right now before the Eastern Conference Finals. Yes, they've been to the finals, Eastern Conference that is, but they haven't been in a position to where they can say, you know what, we're champions. We know how to handle every situation there is in front of us. And I'm wondering, especially this heater that the New York Knicks have been on throughout this playoffs,
1: mm-hmm.
0: beating the Hawks in six, but the last three games looking unstoppable. Beating the Philadelphia 76ers in four games, sweeping them, looking unstoppable. I don't know if they're going to know how to handle the momentum being stopped at this juncture in the playoff season
1: mm-hmm.
0: because they were playing so well together. Now, I get it. You get OG has ample time to be able to come back, and he was a full participant in practice. But I'm wondering if this is something that could minimize, in my opinion, the New York Knicks from advancing to an NBA Finals because so much time they had off.
1: I've never been a big believer in that because I've seen way too many times, depending on the personnel that you have, that rest can really take you apart in terms of slow down momentum or add to your momentum because now you can recharge once again. I don't worry about that with the New York Knicks. I don't worry about it with Oklahoma City Thunder. I will put it this way, though. I think that the Oklahoma City Thunder will benefit more for one reason. Shai Gilgeous-Alexander, and I love the SGA we were used to seeing. That gives a chance to go back into the lab because infinitely the team they're going to face is going to be a lot better defensively than the team he ran into, the Los Angeles Lakers. And you don't want the guy who right now can make that case. He's the best player in the NBA when it comes to the SGA. That struggle bus, he's not going to stay on it, but now you get a chance to kind of reframe things if you're him. He's very cerebral as a basketball player. He understands angles. He understands where to get to where he can get to. Yeah, he's a foul merchant. Every superstar has been one. Stop that conversation. It's just old, it's tired, and it's lazy when it comes to SGA. But having that benefit to kind of settle down a little bit, I thought at times HD, even though they swept the Lakers, he was trying too hard, trying to do too much. I thought that at times to get the Phoenix Suns, he was trying too hard, trying to do too much. I think having a little bit of a mental rest is really going to benefit him. Not that they need any more benefits with Oklahoma City, but when your best player was struggling a little bit and you still won without him, you're saying to yourself, when he gets right, we're really going to be lethal. That's what this rest could really do for him in Oklahoma City.
0: Another thing that we need to look at, I need to see, we all need to figure out the status of Jalen Williams.
1: Yeah.
0: And how long is it before he comes back? So, because this extra rest is benefiting him as well. He's the guy that went out in that Phoenix Suns series with the hamstring injury, and he missed a lot of time throughout the regular season with the hamstring injury as well. So, for Jalen Williams, their second best player, it allows him more time as well to have more days to heal up from the hamstring. I know they're going to be very cautious, and A.J. Mitchell has done a phenomenal job filling that role.
1: Right.
0: And the offense being orchestrated through him when it's not Shai. But I'm wondering when J-Dub can come back.
1: Well, head coach Mark Daniel of the Oklahoma City Thunder said that he is progressing, but it's been the same. He said, I'm not going to give you the blow-by-blow details, but he continues to make progress and is doing a great job. That's code for we're not going to see him in the Western Conference Finals.
2: Real quick, can OKC beat San Antonio without Jalen Williams?
1: Yeah. They're that good.
0: Give me the Spurs.
1: Okay. Well, first things first, the Spurs got to take care of business in Game 6 versus Minnesota, and the Knicks got to find a way to see who's going to take care of business in the Cavaliers and Pistons in Game 6. Who do we believe will force a Game 7? That's next on Freddie and Harry on ESPN Radio.
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8: The fentanyl arrives in two primary ways. 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But there is also a tremendous shipment to Mexico that is then shipped across the border.
7: Louis Shelley is a U.S. National Science Foundation-supported researcher whose group has joined the extraordinary efforts of federal, state, and local law enforcement officers on the front lines of 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
8: And with a small team, within 2 months, we started disrupting these supply chains because it worked according to this pattern that had already been identified in human trafficking research.
7: The ingenuity of the American people is being put on display as bold policy actions combine with the creativity and dedication of law enforcement professionals to combat this evolving threat of drug trafficking and protect American lives. 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
15: I'm Ed Bank, and the first of two Game 6s in the NBA is set to tip off in about an hour with a pair of teams facing elimination. First up, it'll be the Pistons and the Cavaliers, with Cleveland leading 3-2. James Harden has come up big over the past few games for the Cavaliers. But ESPN's Stephen A. Smith says what happens the rest of the series determines Harden's reputation.
16: The issue with James Harden and his flaws in the postseason ain't games 1-5. It's games 6 and 7. Brother, the world is watching.
15: The second game will be the Spurs and the Timberwolves from Minnesota at San Antonio, up 3-2. You can hear both games on ESPN Radio with our coverage getting underway at the bottom of the hour. Round two is winding down to the PGA Championship. It is Maverick McNealy late in the second round who has jumped into the lead. He has a one-stroke lead over Alex Smalley. Smalley is already in the clubhouse. McNealy is on hole 13. Meanwhile, five other golfers are three back of the lead. to baseball. Yankees pitcher Max Fried will be placed on the 15-day injured list dealing with a bone bruise in his left elbow. Yankees play the Mets tonight. Also, the Dodgers play the Angels later tonight.
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18: This is Freddie and Harry.
1: Full of love. So for you, you can sleep in your own bed, hang out with the missus and the kids.
0: Damn it, Freddie, I'm going to get right into it. I told my wife she better have them kids in bed by a certain time. Hey, yo! Okay. It's Love Friday. It's me and her night. It's Love Friday. When I get that feeling, have them babies
18: love
0: in that
18: Friday.
0: Bed by a certain time.
1: Why did I open that door?
0: Pause, my brother. I'm at home. It's Love Friday.

0: supplies last.
1: How can researchers help disrupt one of the most serious threats facing our nation today? Over the past year, more than 80,000 of our fellow citizens have died from drug overdoses, as deadly drugs like fentanyl have flooded into our cities and towns, falling into the hands of our children, siblings, parents, friends, and neighbors, and leaving devastation in their wake.
2: The fentanyl arrives in two primary ways. One comes directly from China to individuals who press it into pills in this country. But there is also a tremendous shipment to Mexico that is then shipped across the border.
1: Louise Shelley is a U.S. National Science Foundation supported researcher whose group has joined the extraordinary efforts of federal, state, and local law enforcement officers on the front lines of the nation's fight against drug trafficking by using their expertise in international criminal enterprises to help law enforcement efforts in dismantling the criminal organizations that threaten American communities.
2: And with a small team, within 2 months, we started disrupting these supply chains because it worked according to this pattern that had already been identified in human trafficking.
1: The ingenuity of the American people is being put on display as bold policy actions combine with the creativity and dedication of law enforcement professionals to combat this evolving threat.
3: I'm Ed Mangan. The second round of the NBA playoffs could conclude tonight with two more teams looking
1: more about this research
3: first up
1: and NSF's Discovery
3: Files podcast. Will be the Cavaliers and the Pistons from Cleveland.
4: Job seekers over
3: Cavs have won three straight, but Eddie Johnson of Sirius XM NBA Radio is on ESPN Radio with Amber and Ian. Says game six will be a clean slate for the Pistons.
5: I think every playoff series is only interesting as every playoff game
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3: Coming up after that will be the Spurs and the Timberwolves with Minnesota trailing 3-2. That game can also be heard on ESPN Radio. Our coverage of both games gets underway in just a few moments. Meanwhile, they're winding down round two of the PGA Championship. It is Maverick McNeely who now has the lead. He was trailing much of the day. Still on hole 15. He is 500. Alex Smalley in second. He is at 400 for the tournament. Baseball news on the evening Subway Series in New York. Yankees pitcher Max Fried will be placed on the 15-day injured list. Like he's dealing with a bone bruise software. In his left elbow. Orioles and Nationals also about set to get
6: Most
3: started.
6: Most of us like to be out in the sun. That's why sunscreen and other safety measures are key to protecting your skin from aging and cancer. The FDA recommends using a sunscreen with an SPF of 15 or higher. Also, look for broad spectrum on the label. That means both harmful ultraviolet A and B rays are blocked. Remember, SPF plus broad spectrum equals healthy fun in the sun.
7: All right, let's dive in a little bit into the early trade conversations that, you know, are starting to percolate a little bit. And a couple of observations that I certainly picked up. One, I don't know how many good players are going to be available. At the trade deadline last year, I had a GM say to me, man, there's just not that many good guys out there. Well, with the American League being the land of opportunity and all these teams that are in the mix, who's actually going to be a seller? Do we think that if the Red Sox, given the expectations coming into the year or within five games, that suddenly Craig Bressel is going to wave the white flag? I'm not buying it. We might have to look to the worst National League teams to be sellers. The Rockies certainly will have players. I think Mickey Moniak is a guy who's going to get some attention at the deadline. That'll be interesting. And the Mets, they do have marketable guys. When you're talking about Freddie Peralta, Clay Holmes, what do you see there?
8: The standings are just... I'm looking at the Houston Astros, right? A team that's been completely ravaged by injuries. Team that we all expected to at least compete for a playoff spot. And it's been a disaster. They're 10 games under 500, and there's 4.5 games out of a wild card spot. And it's May 14th. So maybe over the course of the next 2 months, this is a team that somehow gets back into it. Because the one name that I am fascinated by, if they are out of this, is Yordan Alvarez. Now, I would not trade him. You know, he is one of the best hitters in baseball. Obviously, he's under contract through the until the 2028 season. And to me, could you get a Juan Soto-esque haul for Yordan Alvarez? The way the Nationals did a few years ago, you know, getting James Wood and CJ Abrams and Mackenzie Gore and a couple other prospects. I don't see that happening, but that's the name. If you said it, Buster, there might not be a ton of, you know, big names, you know, impact players available at the deadline. Alvarez would be the most impactful player since Soto at the deadline. I do think the Astros, you know, getting, you know, moving on from Paredes or Christian Walker is a possibility.
0: Yeah.
8: You mentioned the Mets. Dave, I mean, I was at the game Wednesday night, last night. Juan Soto fouls a pitch off his foot, and I was like, okay, another bad break for the Mets. Hours after they placed Francisco Alvarez on the injured list with a torn meniscus. They, like you said, Freddie Peralta is an interesting piece. Clay Holmes, under the radar, has been one of the best starting pitchers in baseball this year. That experiment has gone well up in the Mets, converting him from reliever. The Mets, the second most expensive roster in baseball, one of the most expensive rosters of all time. I asked David Stearns on Monday, I believe it was, or Tuesday, at what point do you have to pivot to the future? And he said, we are not close to that point yet. So they're going to ride this out. They're going to give this a go because they have World Series expectations. And, you know, Francisco Lindor is out, Jorge Polanco is out, Luis Robert is out. So they just need to tread water for now. And the Red Sox, I don't see the Red Sox competing for a World Series for, you know, the American League pennant this year. That division is loaded. And the whole, they're six games under. Maybe they sneak into a wild card spot, but I don't know. Maybe they move on for a couple of pieces, but I don't see that happening either. I think it's a tough spot for the Red Sox.
7: So some observations about some things you're talking about. One, so much of these decisions come down to not what the GM wants, it's what the owner wants to do. Scout the owners for a moment. Steve Cohen has demonstrated he's not the crazy Artie Moreno owner where it's Dan the Torpedo's full speed ahead. 2023, Buck Showalter's last year, he waved the white flag in midseason, said, look, we're not good enough. The numbers are ugly. So that would seem to be in play. Jim Crane, the owner of the Houston Astros, has very strong feelings about how long, you know, long-term contracts. He does not give contracts out more than 6 years. Yordan Alvarez is going to get a contract of more than 6 years, becomes a free agent. Jim traded Kyle Tucker, right? He traded Kyle Tucker a year before he became a free agent because he didn't want to pay him. So I wouldn't completely rule that out. I'm right there with you. And the Red Sox, the interesting thing about this team to me is, it's a hard roster to turn over. When you really dig into it and you're thinking about what they need, offense, what do you do? Well, Wilson Contreras has 2 years left. Trevor Story, the shortstop, has 2 years left. Where else are you making changes other than maybe third base? Taylor Durbin was Craig Breslow's big acquisition in the offseason. It'd be really hard for him to blow that up. And where are you going to get offensive help if you want to do something? So there, quick, before you go, we got a couple minutes left. I want to talk to you about the Yankee situation. Anthony Volpe comes back. He's playing shortstop. Wasn't wild about his quote, I must say, when he was saying, you know, I've learned that things are out of my control and don't worry about it, which seems to infer that, you know, he didn't necessarily agree with the decision to leave in the minor leagues. And my response to Volpe, you know, would be like, dude, you can control this. Go play well. Go. You've had a get out of jail free card for 3 years. And right now, if I were representing Volpe, I'd say go play other positions. Go play second base. Go play the outfield a little bit. Go down the minor. Ask the Yankees if you can do that, because that's what Caballero's done. And Caballero's put himself in this great position. Compete for that spot. And the other thought about the Yankees pre-trade deadline, I think the next 40 games is going to be really important for Jazz Chisholm, because he's an impending free agent. If he doesn't start playing better, you know what? Maybe they flip him at the deadline and get somebody else to come in there and play second base. Give me your thoughts on those.
8: The one thing that really stood out to me was when the Yankees placed Jose Caballero on the injured list. Jose Caballero played so well that the Yankees finally moved off the idea of having Volpe be their starting shortstop after 3 years. You know, here in New York, the Yankees were hearing it from everywhere that Volpe, you know, hasn't been good enough. He regressed last year offensively and defensively playing through that shoulder injury, even though he said that that didn't really impact him. You know, going into this year, mid-April, Brian Cashman on the record told reporters in Tampa that Volpe was going to be the starting shortstop when he returned. And then Caballero, that series took off. And the one thing that stood out to me when the Yankees placed Caballero on the injured list with that broken finger and activated Anthony Volpe in Baltimore was Aaron Boone said, oh no, this is Jose Caballero's job when he comes back. And that stood out to me. You know, he could have just said, hey, we'll see how this goes, you know, over the next, you know, 10, 14 days and we'll reevaluate. You know, it's within his prerogative to do that. He did not do that. And I do think it's interesting that Volpe just doesn't, has, at least has not shown yet that he's willing to play other, other positions.
7: Do players it. Across, can only make it better. For,
8: over the last decade, players for years across baseball have made a career out of just being able to play different positions. Chris Taylor, Kike Hernandez, Ben Zobrist.
7: Brendan Donovan.
8: Guys have made money. They've made careers by just saying, hey, I'll be a utility player. It takes some, you know, you got to swallow your pride a bit. But why not? The Yankees could use, maybe if Anthony Volpe says, hey, I'll play second base. Maybe he's exactly. the solution at second base. You know, with Jazz Chisholm about to be a free agent. And the fact of the matter is George Lombard is coming. And George Lombard is going to be the starting shortstop for this team eventually, in my opinion, unless something happens here. He's a great defender from all accounts. He's hitting the ball in the minors. He's going to be the starting shortstop of the future. It doesn't seem like Anthony Volpe is going to be that guy moving forward. So this is a super fascinating, like all of this, you know, Jazz Chisholm struggling. He's, you know, he came in here with a goal of into the season saying his goal was 50-50. And he's been one of the worst hitters in baseball so far this year. And yeah, it's an interesting dynamic for a team that is 10 games over 500, best starting rotation in baseball, even though Max Fried left the game the other day with an elbow injury. He said it's not too serious. Aaron Judge, Ben Rice. I think this is a class of the American League.
7: All right. Jorge, thanks for doing this.
8: Thank you, Buster.
7: Chris Getz is the vice president and general manager of the Chicago White Sox, and he joins us now. Chris, how you doing?
0: I'm doing great, Buster. How are you?
7: Yeah, you're doing great. You're at 500. You come back. We're all talking about whether or not the, you know, when the season ends, the White Sox are going to be in the 16th playoff field. You are as of today, so off to a good start. What's this experience like so far?
0: Well, honestly, just not really used to it. It's been a while since I've had this feeling, this level of consistency, and so it does feel good. And you know what? Like you think about the fans, right? And we felt it a little bit last year in the second half. And I mean, I'm not surprised because, you know, whether I played here in the office here, an opponent, I just knew this fan base. Once they can grab a hold of something that they feel like can be believed in, they'll be there. And they've shown up. They have. And so I feel good about certainly that. And then, you know, you look at Will and the consistency that he's brought to the table since we hired him, continued to add staff, support staff. And then, of course, the players, they're feeding off of each other. You know, they're playing well. I think, you know, for any young player that comes up to the big leagues, it's one of those, I think I can play here, and that eventually when they perform, they know that they can play here. And it's same thing. I think we can win. Now it's, I know we can win. And that competitiveness and that confidence showing up on a daily basis has happened more than it has in the past. We don't take anything for granted. We know that, you know, there's an ebb and flow to every season, but we feel like we're, you know, we go into every series with a chance to win that series. And that's really the mindset right now.
7: So one of the things that's pretty clear when you watch your guys play, kind of like with the Blue Jays during last October, is first off, super fun team to watch. And the players really enjoy each other. And I can't remember which player it was, but he talked about how there's that feeling in the group that everyone's playing for each other. Tell me where you think that culture comes from, knowing the guys in your clubhouse.
0: Well, it's something that I think any general manager or anyone in baseball, you want to cultivate that. You want that. We know that that's important. I can't say that, there's one tangible thing that you point to. You know, there is this, you know, selfless leadership in a clubhouse starts with Will, and also like myself, I think that, how I carry myself, the support that I need to provide the staff and the players. And I think that begins to kind of bleed throughout the organization in a positive way.
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14: How can researchers help disrupt one of the most serious threats facing our nation today? Over the past year, more than 80,000 of our fellow citizens have died from drug overdoses, as deadly drugs like fentanyl have flooded into our cities and towns, falling into the hands of our children, siblings, parents, friends, and neighbors, and leaving devastation in their wake.
2: The fentanyl arrives in two primary ways. One comes directly from China to individuals who press it into pills in this country. But there is also a tremendous shipment to Mexico that is then shipped across the border.
14: Louise Shelley is a U.S. National Science Foundation-supported researcher whose group has joined the extraordinary efforts of federal, state, and local law enforcement officers on the front lines of the nation's fight against drug trafficking by using their expertise in international criminal enterprises to help law enforcement efforts in dismantling the criminal organizations that threaten American communities.
2: And with a small team, within 2 months, we started disrupting these supply chains because it worked according to this pattern that had already been identified in human trafficking research.
14: The ingenuity of the American people is being put on display as bold policy actions combine with the creativity and dedication of law enforcement professionals to combat this evolving threat of drug trafficking and protect American lives. Learn more about this research in NSF's Discovery Files podcast, Fentanyl and Illicit Trafficking.
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18: All right, everybody in the car, let's go.
19: What are we going to do first when we get there, Mom? 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
18: Sure, if you want.
19: What about canoeing? Can we go canoeing too?
18: I don't see why.
19: What about a bike ride? No, I want to fish.
18: Okay.
19: I've never been fishing.
18: Honey, we can do it all.
19: How long does it take to get to the forest?
18: It's not.
19: Is it going to be long?
18: No, sweetie.
19: I bet it takes forever.
18: It's not that far.
19: Are we there yet?
18: Yep, we're here.
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1: Hamilton was adopted from a rescue in 2008.
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0: his crazy, you know, athletic plays. Sure, but the consistency of that position, that sure-handedness that he provides, I think just brings overall calmness throughout the whole diamond and certainly the pitcher. So that's been something that's been greatly appreciated. You know, offensively, I know it's been, you know, talked about a lot his, you know, last season, starting in the minor leagues and getting off to a really rough start. And, you know, we took him out of the AAA kind of environment, went to Arizona, spent time with our head of hitting, Ryan Fuller, for 7 to 10 days, you know, physically getting some adjustments made, but also mentally just resetting and changing a mindset. He took it reinserted him to that AAA club and found the right pocket to bring him up to the big leagues. And he did what he did for 2.5 months. That was really impressive, especially if you look at it, the entirety of the body of work last year. And, you know, in the beginning of the year, I mean, he was a little inconsistent, still kind of searching for the, you know, his swing, his at bats. And then, you know, he just seemed to lock it in. I can't really pinpoint exactly what, you know, in terms of adjustments or anything like that, but he's had some big hits for us, some big home runs. And I think it's been helpful having a Murakami and a Vargas who's done this a little bit longer around him, where he can just get to work on a daily basis. And, you know, but to get that from a premium position, left-handed, you know, with power, it's really impacted our team in a positive way.
1: Tell me what, you know, because I certainly have heard stories of organizations through the years. You hear that they want to fix something in a prospect. He strikes out a lot. Tell me what sort of the message you guys have had for him along those lines, or do you just ignore it?
0: Well, you know, you do need to look at, you know, just the entire package of the offensive ability. And, you know, I mean, we've got a handful of guys that do strike out now. If we're just going to attack the strikeout, you know, does that deter from some of the other skills
1: that makes him good,
0: right? So now, you know, he's still developing as a hitter, especially at the major league level, and you know, we hope that the strikeouts, you know, we get less of them. Same with Murakami, but can't lose sight of the fact that, you know, he's hitting a lot. He's hitting for power, and you know, he's you know, come up with some big at bats for us. But, you know, when it comes to Colson and similar to Murakami, the engine is so strong. It's so powerful. And sometimes if it's not controlled, it can, you know, it's like a race car that all of a sudden it just, you know, when it's, you know, a little bit off, that all of a sudden it's probably, you know, looks a little uglier than perhaps someone that's just in cruise control at a lesser speed. So, you know, we're trying to weaponize the engine that they have and make them feel like, hey, if I can control this, I can do something perhaps that other players can't do. So it's kind of resetting the mind to think that way versus, oh, here we go again. And now that, you know, gosh,
1: that'd be negative.
0: Yeah.
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13: I'm Ed Benkin. We start with the NBA playoffs. The first of two Game 6s about to tip off in Cleveland on ESPN Radio. It'll be the Cavaliers taking on the Pistons, with Cleveland looking to advance to face the Knicks in the Eastern Conference Finals. While James Harden has played well over the last few games for the Cavs, ESPN's Evan Cohen says he's still expecting Harden to struggle at some point.
14: I don't want to get fooled because he's going to have bad games late. There's just too many examples of that. So let's just do it in the moment. In the moment, over the last couple of games, he's been great. He's going to have another bad game at some point. It's just going to happen.
13: Meanwhile, the second game will be the Spurs and the Timberwolves, also on ESPN Radio. San Antonio trying to close out that series up 3-2. Meanwhile, the second round of the PGA Championship is still going on. The last few golfers on the course, one of the co-leaders, Maverick McNealy, on hole 17. He is a 4-under tied with Alex Smalley, who finished several hours ago, also 4-under. Five other golfers are 3-under for the tournament. The baseballs, the Yankees and Mets get set to start the Subway Series. It'll be the Yankees without pitcher Max Fried. He's been placed on the 15-day injured list. He's dealing with a bone bruise on his left elbow. Also, the Rangers are getting set to take on the Astros in the Lone Star Series, but Rangers second baseman Josh Smith is expected to be hospitalized for at least a week. He's being treated for viral meningitis. Several other games just getting underway on what is a rivalry weekend for several Major League Baseball teams. One of those games in Washington, no score between the Nationals and Orioles. Phillies and Pirates scoreless, as are the Blue Jays and Tigers.
15: Hey, it's Evan Cohen. Coming up Monday, the Knicks and Thunder have been waiting for their next opponents. I'll tell you just how concerned they should be about rust. It's Unsportsmanlike, 6 a.m. Eastern, right here on ESPN Radio, ESPN2, and ESPNU.

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